I'm Inari. My aunt was a Satutati, a fairy tale aunt, who told and drew stories for kids in Finland. And now I'm here to read and talk about stories with you. Whether you're reading at school, ready for a bedtime story, or just want to sit back and sink into another world, this is the show for you. Welcome to Half a Story Hour. Hello, my friends. Welcome to Half a Story Hour. I'm so glad you're here, and I'm so happy to be here with you for half an hour of stories for kids and kids at heart. If you're lucky, you're listening here on CFCR at 90.5 FM in Saskatoon on Treaty 6 territory and the homeland of the Métis Métis. Welcome from wherever you're tuning in. We are reading Anne of Green Gables by Lucy Maud Montgomery, written at the beginning of the 20th century, so that's the early 1900s. And it takes place on an imaginary version of Prince Edward Island, where Lucy Maud Montgomery lived and which she clearly loved deeply based on her story. And we're almost on chapter two. We've met a mysterious orphan who is being picked up from the train station by Matthew Cuthbert. Matthew and his sister were looking to adopt someone, but they haven't ended up with exactly the kind of kid they were looking for. So we're going to see how that turns out today. We were making some predictions last time about how that might turn out for our mysterious orphan today. Before we get started, I wanted to take a second. Last time, our friend, our little chatty friend, driving back with Matthew in this imaginary version of Prince Edward Island, was talking about some of the beautiful things she was seeing as they drove along from the train station at Bright River towards Avonlea, where Green Gables is, the house where she thinks she's going to have a new home. And one of the things she was doing is she was really talking about the power of names, right? So she was talking about how these places, the names that Matthew was telling her, they didn't quite do these places justice. And place naming is really important for humans. That's how we communicate where things are to each other, right? Which is how we've survived through time. And there are different place naming traditions in different cultures, different times, different places. And we can see that the names that this orphan comes up with are quite different from the names that Matthew tells her. The names that Matthew tells her are, for example, the avenue is one of them to describe a tree-lined section of the road. Barry's Pond is another. They're quite practical names. And what happens often in the English language in, you know, the last few hundred to thousand years, place names have been either practical or often named after people. In other cultural traditions, there is often an element of practicality, right? Because we need to know, often a place name describes something at that place that we need to know and to be able to tell each other. Not everybody names places after people, though. That doesn't happen in a lot of cultures. And some cultures have more sort of descriptive names as well. So Anne's names for these places are very descriptive. They talk about things that she finds beautiful, the natural beauty in these places. So I wanted to talk a little bit, just briefly, about the Mi'kmaq place names for some parts of Prince Edward Island. So we've talked about how in this story, this imaginary version of PEI, we don't see the Mi'kmaq folks whose territory this originally was. But in the real PEI, these places all had names given to them by the Mi'kmaq, the first people living on them, right? The first humans living on that territory. So I wanted to look a little bit at some of their place names and think about, compare them to the ones that Matthew tells our orphan friend, and then the ones that she comes up with herself. So for example, the avenue that Matthew tells her the name of, she calls it the White Way of Delight. So she's describing there the flowers on the trees that are so beautiful as they pass beneath them in their horse and buggy carriage. And then Barry's Pond, she calls the Lake of Shining Waters. The Lake of Shining Waters, it's so beautiful with the sunset on it. So if we look at some of the place names for PEI, the real PEI, which in Mi'kmaq is called Ebegwit. And I'll put a link to some pronunciation guides for us to help us out with this as well and on our site.
And I'll also put a link to the list that I'm just going to pick a couple of names to talk about from, was compiled by Dr. Stephanie Inglis at Cape Breton University. And it's posted on Reg Porter's PEI Heritage blog. So I'll link to both those things so that we can see where this information is coming from. Thank you so much to Dr. Inglis and to Reg Porter for sharing these things with us. So we have some English PEI place names and then the translations of the Mi'kmaq place names that they were originally given. And some of them are quite practical. So again, all cultures need that. So for example, Alexandra Bay and Alexandra Point in PEI is what they're called now. Their original name meant little place where goods are landed. So that's an important thing to know, right? To be able to say to one another, oh, well, that's the place where we land with our boat and bring goods, things for trade, things that we need. There's another place that's now called Gallus Point that originally the name meant the berry picking place. So that does give us an image of berries, of the natural world, but it's also very practical, right? This is where we would go to pick berries. A lot of these place names, or at least a good percentage of the ones on this list, are more descriptive. So they talk about the natural landscape. They talk about animals that might have lived around that place. So the bears were important because quite a few of these place names refer to bears. It is important to know, having lived up north, I can tell you it's very important to know where the bears usually are. Bell River, the place is now called Bell River in English. It was called, the Mi'kmaq called it the River of the Bear, important to know. Bird Island, now named after birds still, was originally called by the Mi'kmaq Goat Place. So now named for birds, but was named for goats. And then there are some Mi'kmaq place names that sound just like the ones that Anne is giving to these places that she's passing. So Black Brook, for example, is what used to be, it's still called Black Creek. So we can see that some of these names, the Mi'kmaq name, influence what they were named in English as well. And then Boaten Island, in PEI, the Mi'kmaq name, original Mi'kmaq name, meant Little White Woods Place. Little White Woods Place. Doesn't that remind you of the White Way of Delight? And then there's another place on Bray Island that originally was called the place where in the dawn the bank is red, which is so beautiful. There's another place that's original name was the place where the sand vanishes from sight. Naming is so powerful and it tells us so much about what's important to certain people at certain times and in certain places. And so I just thought it was really interesting that this culture that gets left out of this imaginary version of Prince Edward Island by Lucy Maud Montgomery, it actually seems like it would just be something that would have delighted this orphan who's an important character in our story. It fits so beautifully. So it's a shame that Lucy Maud Montgomery wasn't able to, in her time, connect with the people in this place who had known it best for longest and who described it so beautifully and with so much love as well, just as she does. All right, it's time for our break. So let's pause for a minute and let's listen to the next movement of Le Carnaval des Animaux. We're getting towards the end of our Carnival of the Animals by Camille Saint-Saëns, performed by the Seattle Youth Symphony and by two wonderful pianists, Neil and Nancy O'Doan. And this, I think it's the second last movement. It's a bit of a fun one again. So this is called Pianiste, or Pianists. So it's sort of it's poking fun a little bit. It's teasing, it's playing on pianists as animals. So people who play the piano, pretending they're in the Carnival of the Animals. So we're going to hear the two pianos playing some really neat things. And then we'll talk about it after and see if you recognize. If you take music lessons, you are probably going to recognize what these two folks are doing on the piano. So let's have a listen and see what we think.

So there we go. Pianist, pianists. Like I said, if you take music lessons, you might recognize that the two piano players are playing scales. So if you play an instrument or if you sing, you might know that you practice. One of the ways that you practice is by playing scales. So you're playing all of the tones and some semitones, depending on the type of scale, in an octave, which I don't have time to go into right now, but it's the amount of notes in that typically repeat themselves. And you can kind of divide sound into repeating increments, into little intervals that repeat themselves. And so the pianists here are practicing some of their scales in like a fun way. And then in between, we have these blasts from the orchestra. So the whole orchestra is sort of blasting these notes. And then they all chime in towards the end of the movement. And then the movement ends. Did you kind of feel anything at the end of this movement? It would be really reasonable and normal if you felt a little bit unsure or uncertain, or like something was unfinished at the end of this movement, because it doesn't resolve the melody. So a melody is like a pattern of sound. And the way our brains appreciate melody, what a melody is, it provides, it's like a story in sound. So it provides like an ending. It gives us some sort of resolution at the end a lot of the time. And this one doesn't. So it leaves us kind of hanging and waiting for the next movement. So if you felt that, if you feel a little bit of unfinished business at the end, then you've got a good ear. All right, let's head back to our friends at Green Gables. All right, so we're going to pick up where we left off last time at the very end of chapter 2. I do have to warn us today that we are going to mention death, and we're going to mention it right up front. Matthew Cuthbert is going to talk about death, and he's going to talk about it as a farmer. Matthew is a farmer. And so farmers were then and are still now very connected to the ways that we eat, right? The things that we eat. And of course, eating involves, you know, we consume things that were once alive, right? Whether it's a plant or an animal. And when you're a farmer, you're surrounded by that, right? If you're a farm kid, you know that, you know where your food comes from. And so he's going to talk about harvesting food, and he's going to talk about animals, and he's going to mention the death of animals. So if that seems like a little bit too much for you, totally okay. Maybe join us again another day. So again, we're picking up here at the end of chapter 2, and our unnamed orphan has just talked about how she's been pinching herself because she just can't believe that what's happening to her is real. And then, of course, Matthew and we, the reader, know something that this orphan doesn't know, which is that she isn't the child that they were looking to bring home, right? They were looking to adopt a boy. So now we're going to pick up with Matthew and his response to this orphan's excitement at finally having a home. With a sigh of rapture, she relapsed into silence. So she became silent again. We've seen that this child does not do a lot of silence. Well, she was very silent for a while, but mostly she's talked a whole lot. Matthew stirred uneasily. He felt glad that it would be Marilla and not he who would have to tell this waif of the world that the home she longed for was not to be hers after all. So waif, the idea of a waif, it's an old word meaning mostly a child, usually a child that's been abandoned and a bit neglected, so is not doing so well in the world necessarily. They drove over Lynn's Hollow. Ah, we can connect this to our first chapter of the book, which talked about Mrs. Rachel Lynde, remember, our nosy neighbor? They drove over Lynn's Hollow, where it was already quite dark, but not so dark that Mrs. Rachel could not see them from her window vantage, so from her window, where the viewpoint she had at her window, and up the hill and into the long lane of Green Gables. By the time they arrived at the house, Matthew was shrinking from the approaching revelation. So the approaching, he's revelation, you can see the word reveal in there. So he's going to have to reveal to this child that it isn't her home after all. Matthew was shrinking from the approaching revelation with an energy he did not understand. It was not of Marilla or himself he was thinking, or of the trouble this mistake was probably going to make for them, but of the child's disappointment.
when he thought of that rapt light being quenched in her eyes. So quenched is like put out. So now we're going to talk about death here. Okay, here we go. When he thought of that rapt light being quenched in her eyes, he had an uncomfortable feeling that he was going to assist at murdering something. Much the same feeling that came over him when he had to kill a lamb or calf or any other innocent little creature. The yard was quite dark as they turned into it, and the poplar leaves were rustling silkily all round it. So poplar is a really lovely type of tree with small kind of circular leaves that do really make a whispering, rustling sound when they move. That's a good image. That's something I can really hear in my mind as it's described. Rustling silkily, rustling like silk. "Listen to the trees talking in their sleep," she whispered as he lifted her to the ground. "What nice dreams they must have." Then, holding tightly to the carpet bag which contained all her worldly goods, she followed him into the house. So that's the end of chapter 2. And poor Matthew is feeling like he's almost going to have to take a life when he, and in a sense it is, right, to tell this person that they don't actually have the home they thought, they don't have the life that they're anticipating at this house. So pretty tough. All right, we're on to chapter 3. Here we go. And this chapter is a third chapter with surprises in it. It's called Marilla Cuthbert is Surprised. So in the first chapter, it was Mrs. Rachel Lynde. In the second chapter, it was Matthew Cuthbert. And now it's his sister, Marilla Cuthbert, who's going to be surprised. So let's see how that goes. We're going to be able to make some connections in this chapter, and as well as do some visualizing. Marilla came briskly forward as Matthew opened the door. But when her eyes fell on the odd little figure in the stiff, ugly dress, with the long braids of red hair and the eager, luminous eyes, she stopped short in amazement. Luminous, anything to do with lumen, has to do with light. So it's there, her eyes are shining, they're light and bright. "Matthew Cuthbert, who's that?" she ejaculated, which means she said forcefully. "Where is the boy?" "There wasn't any boy," said Matthew wretchedly, which means miserably. "There was only her." He nodded at the child, remembering that he had never even asked her name. "No boy, but there must have been a boy," insisted Marilla. "We sent word to Mrs. Spencer to bring a boy." "Well, she didn't. She brought her. I asked the station master, and I had to bring her home. She couldn't be left there, no matter where the mistake had come in." "Well, this is a pretty piece of business," ejaculated Marilla. During this dialogue, the child had remained silent, her eyes roving from one to the other, all the animation fading out of her face. So roving, if you think of like the game Red Rover, it means to kind of search around between things. And then all the animation fading out of her face. So animation in the sense of like life, all the life and happiness fading out of her face. Suddenly, she seemed to grasp the full meaning of what had been said. Dropping her precious carpet bag, she sprang forward a step and clasped her hands. "You don't want me," she cried. "You don't want me because I'm not a boy. I might have expected it. Nobody ever did want me. I might have known it was all too beautiful to last. I might have known nobody really did want me. Oh, what shall I do? I'm going to burst into tears." Burst into tears she did. So here we can see an attitude that was commonly held at the time, is still held in some places, some parts of the world, where the idea is that they would have preferred a boy. Now, they have a specific reason for it in this case. They wanted someone to work on their farm. And it wasn't thought that a girl could do that sort of labor, the sort of labor that they are looking for, which is not true also. Again, if you're a farm kid now, you probably know that. And we're going to see that this whole book is an answer to kind of an unasked question that comes up right here. And the question is, why keep and love a girl? And we're going to see this come up in various ways all throughout this story. We're going to talk about it more in this very chapter, where they say there's no point in keeping Anne with them. This whole book is Lucy Maud Montgomery's answer, you know, over 100 and however many years ago it is now, to the question, why bother with a girl? Why keep and love a girl?
So we're gonna answer that question very thoroughly throughout the course of this book. So if that's sticking out to you right now and you're kind of thinking, don't worry. Lucy Maud Montgomery has us covered. Burst into tears she did, sitting down on a chair by the table, flinging her arms out upon it, and burying her face in them, she proceeded to cry stormily. Marilla and Matthew looked at each other deprecatingly across the stove. So that means they're kind of like disapproving and critical and a little unsure. Neither of them knew what to say or do. Finally, Marilla stepped lamely into the breach. So the breach, in this case, it means she's stepping into, there's something missing. There's something wrong, something missing, and she's stepping in and she's going to try to fix it, but a bit lamely. So it's a little hard for her. Well, there's no need to cry so about it. Yes, there is need. The child raised her head quickly, revealing a tear-stained face and trembling lips. You would cry too if you were an orphan and had come to a place you thought was going to be home and found that they didn't want you because you weren't a boy. Oh, this is the most tragical thing that ever happened to me. Something like a reluctant smile. So reluctant means it's a little difficult for the person to do, right? They're holding back a bit. Something like a reluctant smile, rather rusty from long disuse, mellowed Marilla's grim expression. Well, don't cry anymore. We're not going to turn you out of doors tonight. You'll have to stay here until we investigate this affair. So this thing that's happened. What's your name? The child hesitated for a moment. Will you please call me Cordelia? She said eagerly. So here we can connect this to this idea of how important names are and how important this child's name is to her and naming in general is to her. Call you Cordelia? Is that your name? No, it's not exactly my name, but I would love to be called Cordelia. It's such a perfectly elegant name. I don't know what on earth you mean. If Cordelia isn't your name, what is? Here we go. Anne Shirley reluctantly faltered forth the owner of that name. So she's faltered forth. She's also reluctant. She's also hesitating. But oh, please do call me Cordelia. It can't matter much to you what you call me if I'm only going to be here a little while, can it? And Anne is such an unromantic name. Unromantic fiddlesticks, said the unsympathetic Marilla. Anne is a real good, plain, sensible name. You've no need to be ashamed of it. So here we can see what's important in a name to Marilla, just like to her brother Matthew, who said, you know, it's better to have a nice, plain, sensible name. So you can see what's important in names to them. And we're going to talk about fiddlesticks, but we'll have to save it for next time. So we'll start with fiddlesticks next time. For now, thank you so much for joining us. Thanks for being here. We finally have the answer to one big mystery, which is, who is this orphan now? You've probably predicted this ages ago, given that this book is called Anne of Green Gables, and we know she's going to Green Gables. Now we know her name is Anne. Can we make any more predictions based on the fact that she's told us her name is Anne? The title of the book is Anne of Green Gables. They're saying she can't stay, but what do you think might happen? Well, we'll find out next time as we continue chapter 3. Thanks again for being here. Take care.

Half a Story Hour is produced and presented by Inari Vaisinegi. Our theme music is from the Camille Saint-Saëns suite, Le Carnaval des Animaux, and is available at the Pandora Music Repository at iBiblio.org.

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3: 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Welcome to Change Your Pain with Stephanie. I am your host, Stephanie Buckley, and the goal of this show is to educate you listeners what we know about pain science and how we can use this information to change our pain, along with giving you information on alternative pain management strategies in the hopes that they will help you along your own healing journey. Who am I? I am a former physiotherapist turned pain coach and educator. I am also a fellow human that has lived with chronic pain. And because I have found a way to overcome it, that is why I am so passionate about sharing what I have learned. Disclaimer, this is not medical advice. If you're looking to make any changes to your current treatment plan, please consult your healthcare provider. This is for information, education, and entertainment purposes only. Hello, everyone. Welcome to another Monday night.

back to the life of their dreams. That is why I do this show. And not only is it important to me in terms of passion about pain science, but it's also on a personal level because I myself have lived it. And working in healthcare as a physiotherapist, I saw the gaps in helping these people and I experienced it myself. And it's through no blame of our current system. It's looking at where the gaps are and realizing that there can be a better way and we can create that. I hope over time the changes can be implemented in healthcare, but having been a part of it, I had made the decision to leave physiotherapy so I could create something that was so much bigger than just physio. It is so much more than just the physical injury itself or the physical pain. We are humans. We are complex. Pain is complex. And there are so many factors more than just the physical of like the tissue itself, the muscles, the joints, the ligaments that are going to impact our ability to heal from pain. So before I dive into kind of the beginnings, I want to share a little bit of how I was inspired and reminded of how I started and why. So I had just started an episode of a podcast, the Jay Shetty podcast, and he was interviewing Lewis Howes. I apologize. I don't know if I'm saying that correctly. I believe it is spelled H-O-W-E-S. I just started it and it's on money and scarcity. I think it's a really important topic right now and in the world in terms of financial security and inflation. Money is a big stress, I believe, for everyone or the majority. And what caught my interest is, you know, Jay Shetty had asked kind of like, well, where does a person start? And his answer was awareness. And I was like, oh my goodness. The reason this sparked how I first started shifting from being a physio to being a pain coach and educator is, and I'm a firm believer, is that if we are not aware of something, we cannot create change. And so in this interview, he was talking about how we need to be aware of our relationship to money. For example, like how does money make us feel? How does it feel when we receive money? How does it feel when we give money? What is our money story? What did we learn growing up? How did our parents talk about money? How does culture talk about money? And looking back, I did my first ever workshop having left physiotherapy. And the big term I kept coming up was reframing pain. And we need to take a look at our pain story. So I found it fascinating that here is an expert in a completely different field with the same building blocks, awareness, and then looking at the pain story to even go one step further as to the why are those the steps? So in this interview, what he's talking about, what the deeper issue is, how your nervous system responds to money. If we are constantly stressed, worrying about money, if we have a scarcity mindset, our nervous system is on extra high alert. We cannot change our money situation until we change how our nervous system responds to money. Anyway, I've just started it. It is fascinating. But it went back to him like, oh my goodness, this is what I talk about all the time when it comes to chronic pain and chronic injuries. The foundation of what I do is awareness. I use the term mindfulness interchangeably with awareness. And how I define that is being in the present moment. So being present with your current state. So how do you physically feel in your body? What are the physical sensations? What are your emotions? What are your thoughts? Maybe what's your current environment? What's your current social situation? And we need to be aware of that to then see how
we respond

0: to pain, and then even deeper than that, look at our pain story. So I don't think it's a coincidence that I started this episode today. So I feel called to talk to you about the importance of awareness and our own pain story. Now, before we go even deeper into it, I want you to know this does not mean you are making your pain up. That's not true. Your pain is real. It is physiological. It is not all in your head. You are not crazy. And if you've been told that, or it has been insinuated that that is what you are doing, I just want to say I'm sorry, and that is not true. Your pain is real and it needs to be addressed. So just wanted to do that little tangent just so that's clear. So what do I mean about awareness and a pain story? So if we just go back to, well, why do I still have this pain? Why is this pain still flaring up no matter what I do? So this is where the pain science piece comes in, and what I think is really important information to know. I am a firm believer that knowledge is power. And if we don't know how something works, how are we supposed to change it, right? Like, if I don't know how to fix my car, I take it to the expert, right, that knows how a car works and can fix it. Now, traditionally, when it comes to pain, we go to the expert, right? That's usually a doctor. You may then be referred to anything from physiotherapy to massage, right? Some form of physical technique or treatment to quote unquote fix you. Now, if you have been unfortunate and have fallen in the category, you have tried all of those things, you have had every image test under the sun, and you know, they say nothing's there, it's all quote unquote normal, and anything sinister has been ruled out, what you are now running into is a nervous system issue. And this is something, unfortunately, that isn't commonly addressed in our current traditional or conventional healthcare model. I really hope it changes, but it is very rare to find, nor do we know that that's where we need to look for the answers. So what do I mean? So likely you do have a physical issue. What do I mean by that? Maybe you're weak, fatigued, maybe your muscles are really tight, you've lost range of motion, now you've lost balance, you've lost your conditioning, your endurance, right? So there are obvious physical signs, but just addressing the physical hasn't worked for you. And the reason is because the treatments you have currently done or tried are not addressing the nervous system. So when we have an injury, when we have pain, we get the physical changes, right? But what we can't necessarily see on the surface, but we experience, are the nervous system changes. So what happens, and once again, this is physiological. So at a neuron, nerve level, our nervous system has now been trained, not through anyone's fault, it has just learned to now function on extra high alert. And what that means in terms of your own pain experience is it explains why you're flaring one day and you don't the other day and you did the exact same thing. Your pain flares are in some cases unpredictable. There may be some situations you can predict, but sometimes it's like, I don't have a clue. It explains why things that previously weren't painful now are, and you're having trouble getting back into them. The missing piece, so to speak, is addressing this hyperactive nervous system. And the approach to retraining your nervous system is completely different than if we are just trying to address a physical issue. Like, for example, a sprained ankle. If I am just looking at it from a physical standpoint in improving the range of motion, strength, balance, getting a person back to whatever their goal is, that could be a sport, could be an activity. If I'm just looking at it from a physical standpoint, the type of protocol I'm going to give someone is different than an individual that has now run into a nervous system issue. Now, the positive here is just as the nervous system has been trained to now function at a higher level than is typical, we can retrain it back to its baseline function. In other words, it's just going to let you know when you need to, not all these other extra times when you don't need it. Now, what do we do with that information? So, in order to begin to understand our pain and how it relates to our own nervous system, we have to start to build awareness of our experience. And you might be thinking, well, Steph, it's painful. I know what's going on. I hurt. I can't do this. I can't do that. I just want to get better. I want to say, I hear you. Absolutely. Pain is awful to experience and we want to get rid of it. But what commonly happens when we get these nervous system changes, when we are dealing with pain, we start to disconnect from our bodies, which is no fault of anyone. It just happens. And we have to look deeper than the pain in order to understand when our nervous system is hyperactive, in order to identify when it is no longer hyperactive. So how do we do this? First is awareness, and then the next piece is understanding our pain story. So the first step is awareness or mindfulness. So if you are in this boat of your pain, you just can't seem to get rid of it, it keeps flaring, and then you're always back at square one, we need to start to become aware of our thoughts. So what are the thoughts that are playing on repeat in the background that we might not even be aware of? So as an example, as I started this, I started to see the thoughts of how mean I was to myself when I was in pain. Things like, Steph, this is all your fault. What were you thinking? You know better. Now my day is ruined. So I would catastrophize. I'd go, now I can't enjoy my day because of this pain, it hurts, it sucks. And I went down, I had this narrative when I would be in pain. So those were my thoughts. The next thing is to start to become aware of your emotions. What are the emotions you are experiencing? If you can't put a name to it, that is okay. Just become aware of that experience. So how can you do that? How does it feel in your body? For example, if you watch scary movies, or not even scary movies, maybe you're watching a show and they're building the suspense and you're just kind of waiting for them to like give you that release, right? Or you're waiting, okay, is something going to pop out? Is something going to happen here? And just explaining that feeling in my body, I naturally, like, I'm talking a little quicker, I can tell my breaths are getting a little shorter, and I can feel like my shoulders start to tense. I kind of like cave inward as if I want to like almost give myself a hug. Or, you know, if I'm watching a movie, I will cover my eyes because I'm like, I can't handle it. Whatever pops out, I can't handle it. So that is an emotional experience, and I can physically feel that in my body, right? Take a look at, well, how do you feel when you're happy? Like, if I were to pretend I'm happy right here sitting, I'm sitting more upright, my chest is forward, my head is up. It's more of a proud and confident type posture I'm projecting. There is an experience there. So the next thing after thoughts is then, what are your emotions? And the thing here is, if you can't name it, that's okay. If you can name it, just name it. But here's the trick. No judgment. So your thoughts, your emotions. The key here is just to observe. Because once we add the judgment, that is going to start to feed into our narrative of our pain story. So the goal is to observe without judgment. In other words, be kind to yourself. And I'm going to say, you're going to judge yourself. And you're probably like, Steph, but you just told me not to. How does that make sense? I know it doesn't. But what I'm trying to say is, we're human. You're human. So you're going to have days where you judge yourself, and you might judge yourself a bagillion times some days. The goal A is to recognize that, oh, I'm judging. And then just come back to the present moment. and be kind to yourself. What I like to tell people is every time you catch yourself, whether it's going down a story, going down the rabbit hole or a certain narrative, or, you know, working yourself up in terms of emotions or judging yourself, every time you recognize and go, oh, I'm judging myself. Oh, I'm being really mean to myself. Oh, here's that story I usually always tell myself. And you recognize it and just come back. What do I mean by come back? Come back, I mean, is you're not getting stuck in all of that, right? It wants to suck us into that narrative, that story, that experience. What I like to do in terms of to come back for me is my breath. So I'll focus on my lungs, my chest, and breathing. Another one is you could focus on, for example, if you're sitting, you can tune into your feet on the ground, and it's coming back to the actual moment right now. So every time you notice those thoughts, those emotions, if your mind's trying to drag you into the rabbit hole, every time you come back out of it, you are retraining your nervous system that you are safe and you don't need to go there anymore. So what do I mean by this pain story? This, I highly recommend to take some time with this one. And you don't have to do it all at once, but take a moment, get out that pen and paper, and just start to write. What's your current experience with pain? What do you believe about your pain? Are those your own beliefs, or were you told something about your pain and now that has become one of your beliefs? How did you grow up in terms of relation to pain? For example, I grew up in the sport world. It was no pain, no gain. Or if you showed pain, that was a sign of weakness, right? So like, what are the stories you learned growing up? So both in family, friends, culture, school, work, whatever those narratives are, and how do you respond to pain? It may be different now than it was in the past. As an example for myself, if I was feeling pain or discomfort, I didn't listen to it. I pushed through it and past it. And more often than not, that meant I got injured. And, you know, initially I was like proud of myself because it's like, oh, look at how hard I'm pushing myself. And now I'm like, oh my gosh, no, that's not the point. That's stupid, right? That's not helping me in the long run. We gotta listen. So take a look at that. And I just want to take a moment and say, it's okay if this is really hard to look at, because you might become aware of some things you don't like. You might see some things you don't like. Like for me was how mean I was to myself, how I treated myself. And that stuff is hard to look at. So that's why I say, take your time with this. This isn't going to be, you can just sit down and go, okay, this is my pain story. Yep. Okay. I see it. Let's keep going. It's going to come in different layers. Then you might be like, well, Steph, okay, I've taken this time. I'm working on awareness. I can see now how I respond when I'm in pain. So I see that, but where does this nervous system work come in and how do I retrain that? So with awareness, every time you recognize the thoughts, the emotions, how you respond to pain, you can then begin to change it. So every time you're observing and coming back to the present moment, what you are telling your nervous system is it doesn't have to freak out in that extra high alert. So as an example, let's say I went walking. This was a common one for me. I'd go walking and I'd already have the thoughts of like, ooh, I don't know, I'm going to make this worse, I'm scared. And then what happens? What do I physically feel? Tension. If we're tight, are we going to move great? No. Is it probably going to hurt? Probably. So it would be recognizing those thoughts. I go, oh, okay, there they are. I'm freaking out. I'm just going to stop for a moment. I'm going to take a couple breaths. I might do a few stretches. And then I would continue on. And every time I became aware of whether it was a thought, an emotion, even a physical sensation, so feeling discomfort or pain, kind of how I kind of talked to it. I'd be like, I see you. Kate, let's take a break. We're just going to calm it down for a little bit. And more often than not, I'd feel better. and I would keep going, whatever that is for you. So it could be, well, are you really stressing about going grocery shopping? Like, are you kind of revving yourself up before you even go? Because that's not going to help. And so what actually ends up happening in the long run is we start to change our behaviors or our responses when we are in pain. You might not change your pain right away, right? It flares, it hurts. But if you think of, so I'm going to use my pain story. Here was mine. I flare my pain. I go down the story of I have injured myself so badly, it's going to take me weeks to get back to where I am. I would then be mad that my day couldn't go as planned. Sometimes I'd force myself to do things that I should have really just, you know, let go for that day. And I'd be miserable too. And I'd be freaking out. I remember I'd be talking to my mom, be like, I've ruined it, blah, blah, blah, blah, blah, blah. One of the hugest changes for me was how I responded to pain. What did this look like in real time? So I gave you the example of how I would typically experience a pain flare. What it evolved into was I would have that pain flare, right? I'd feel the pain. I would have the emotions. I would have the thoughts, but I would observe them and go, oh, I'm in pain. Every time I'm in pain, my nervous system has learned these emotions. It has learned to think this way, and it further feeds this hyperactive nervous system. So when I would recognize it, I would just go, oh, hello, and then let them pass on by. I would actually change what I do that day, and I would give myself permission to have a slower day, to maybe have a self-care day. I'm gonna watch that movie I've been wanting to watch. I'm gonna get cozy on the couch. I need an ice pack. I'm gonna maybe do some gentle stretches. Like, even see how I'm talking about that? Way better, right? It's calmer, it's more relaxed, I'm not freaking out. And if you're like, well, what good is that? Your pain will not last as long. So the more you respond in a more calming manner without feeding into the thoughts and the emotions and how it physically feels, over time, your pain flares won't last as long. They won't be as intense, and eventually you won't have them anymore. As an example, when I would first have pain and I wasn't aware of my pain stories and how I responded, it would honestly take me a couple weeks to fully recover from what was a typical flare for me. Once I started to gradually make these changes, so A, just build awareness, B, start to understand and become aware of my pain story, and then next, just observe and choose a different way to respond, my pain would be gone the next day. It blew my mind. I remember one day and I woke up just right, my neck pain flared, and I was like, oh, here we go again. I was fine the next day. Or if I had a pain flare, instead of a couple of weeks, it was maybe a few days. And I didn't have to start back at square one because I hadn't actually caused tissue damage. What had happened was my nervous system went on extra high alert. So when you start to become aware of your own responses when you are in pain and how that affects your experience, and once you're aware with that and choose something different, you are retraining your nervous system to calm down. And this is hard work. I'm not gonna lie. This is not easy work. This is not quick work. This is not a quick fix. This takes time. It takes practice. You're gonna have bumps along the way. I want you to eventually understand your pain and your nervous system so well that you don't need somebody else to quote unquote fix you. You know what to do and can heal yourself, and then know the difference between, oh yeah, I need to go consult this expert on this one, versus, you know what, this is just my nervous system. I got my toolbox. I know what to do. And not just that, you can start to live an active lifestyle that you dream of. If you reach this point, you are physically going to be able to do things you didn't know were possible. And it is amazing. So I want you to know, if you're in the thick of it, keep going. You will get there if you put in the time and the work. So my invitation to you when you are in pain is to start to A, become aware of those thoughts, those emotions, what you're physically feeling, and how do you respond? And then the last step is, how could you respond differently. Thank you so much for listening. That was another episode of Change Your Pain with Stephanie. If you want to listen to this episode again or any episodes from the past 4 weeks, you can head to cfcr.ca, click on the schedule and archive section, go to Mondays, click on Change Your Pain with Stephanie, and you will see the episodes there from the past 4 weeks. Don't know when you're going to listen to them? No problem. You can download them and save them for later. Just remember, when an episode has been up for its 4 weeks, it will be gone. Also, I would love to hear from you if you have any questions, if there are any topics you would like me to go into or dive deeper into. What you can do is just send me a message on LinkedIn. Search Stephanie Buckley, Saskatoon, you will find me. Otherwise, thank you so much for listening. I hope you have a wonderful rest of your evening and a fabulous week. Thanks again and take care.
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I'm your host, Mark, and as always, we're brought to you by the Saskatoon Symphony Orchestra. I want you to take a listen to this epic piece of music with me tonight. I'm going to demand your attention solely. Try not to do anything else because I need you to really listen to this piece of music. I had the fortune of hearing this performance live in February at the Disney Concert Hall in Los Angeles, with the LA Philharmonic performing the music of Gabriela Ortiz, a Mexican composer who just is going to shake the world on fire. Now, Ortiz has written a lot of music, but I think what she has achieved in this work is monumental. The piece in question is Revoluzione Diamantina, or the Glitter Revolution. She's based this large orchestral work, which is actually for ballet. I was thrilled to actually get to see the premiere of that ballet, on the 2019 Mexican feminist movement called the Glitter Revolution, that was to protest rampant gender violence and police brutality. Now, the protests were triggered by an alleged rape of a 17-year-old girl by four police officers in Mexico City. And, well, a revolution was begun. It came to a giant head in Mexico City when the activists glitter bombed the security chief, Jesus Horta Martinez, during a march. They literally threw pink glitter all over him, and it created this viral moment that redefined protest in Mexico. The protest itself was peaceful. Quite literally, they used glitter, and it happened all over Mexico. Now, while some officials called it provocation, well, it galvanized a national conversation and intensified the feminist fight against the machismo Mexican male culture. And what Ortiz has done in this piece of music has given it new life. We're going to take a listen now to the first half of Revoluzione Diamantina, and it starts out with the sound cats make. The next movement is We Don't Love Each Other, and in this half hour we'll end with Borders and Bodies.

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Revolucione Diamantina, or the Glitter Revolution, the Los Angeles Philharmonic with Gustavo Dudamel and the great composer Gabriela Ortiz. I had the great pleasure of seeing that live this spring, and it was just incredible. 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It's finally feeling so nice out. We had so much snow this year. It felt like we were just under the grips of that for so long. But now we're into absolutely beautiful weather. So why not enjoy a piece of music that's sort of about a perfect day?

Canada's very own Angèle Dubois and La Pietà with Ludovico Einaudi's I Giorni, or A Day. Stay tuned, there's more community classical now coming up right after this.

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4: 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We're going to take a listen to a new work called Kanata by Jordan Nobles. Jordan Nobles is a Canadian composer. He wrote this in support of a project that is done by the Israeli Foundation and came out on a new disc featuring the choir of l'Orchestre Symphonique de Montréal. This is Kanata.

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You're listening to Classical Now here on CFCR 90.5 FM. The sun is probably setting just about now. I mean, close to now. The best thing about sunsets in Saskatchewan is that we have the full HD LED screen view. It's giant. It's wonderful. I've been spending a lot of time in some big cities lately, and one of the things I absolutely miss is being able to see the sunset and the sky light up.

Canada's own Emily D'Angelo with the music of Hildegard von Bingen. 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I'm going to end tonight's show with one of my favorite pieces of music by the American composer Tobias Picker. This is Old and Lost Rivers.

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All right, you're listening to CFCR 90.5, your number one community radio station in Saskatoon. And this is a Rolling Tumbling with the Blues for Monday, May the 11th. And as always, the show is brought to you by the Saskatoon Blues Society. And as always, I'm here to

something old, something new, something borrowed, but I was something bluesy. And tonight will be no exception. We'll have a set of some newer Canadian music, blues releases, and then the second set we'll have some newer non-Canadian blues music, and in the third set, maybe a little teaser to stick around, and we'll have an entire set from the new, not recorded new, but new Taj Mahal album, which I listened to over the last few days, and it's pretty good, you know, and I thought, why not treat ourselves to some Taj Mahal in the third set. All right, the Blues Society would like to thank everybody who came out and supported the Blues Festival that was not this last weekend, but the weekend before, and helped support the Blues Society and the festival to hopefully keep on going. All right, we'll start off our set here with a young man from Vancouver Island and something from his new album, Mr. Garrett T. Willie and Young Country Boy. Enjoy.

0: All right, Mr. Ken Whiteley there, from his latest album, Keep Going, and I Dreamed Last Night, Mr. Whiteley. I believe born in the United States, but lived in Toronto for about 70 years, so I think we can qualify him as Canadian in our little set of Canadian new or newish releases from Canadian blues artists. Before that, Angelique Francis from Montreal area, and Train Coming from her Not Defeated album, with a little help there from Mr. Eric Gales. Before that, Mr. Spencer McKenzie and Evil from his latest called Empty Chairs. And Spencer, first time I saw him or met him was, I don't know, at a blues summit, I don't know how many years ago, but his voice was definitely an octave or two or higher, and I noticed on the album cover on this one he's sporting a bit of a beard, which he definitely was not when he was a, I don't know, 14, 15-year-old slightly phenom playing in those days. Good to see he's still at it. Before that, Mr. Johnny Max and his band, Memphis Women and Fried Chicken from the Johnny Max and So-Called Friends album. And Johnny Max is always a fun guy at the summits as well. And we started off with Mr. Garrett T. Willie from his latest album, Bill's Cafe, and Young Country Boy. All right, Canadian set list there, and we'll be back with more music after these ads. Thanks.
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5: 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We are grateful for the opportunity to serve our community on this land.
0: All right, CFCR 90.5 Community Radio in Saskatoon. And this is Rolling and Tumbling with the Blues for Monday, May the 11th, as I was brought to you by the Saskatoon Blues Society, keeping the blues alive in Saskatoon and area. And once again, thanks to all the people who came out and supported the festival about 10 days ago or so. And thanks to the board members, Tammy, Teresa, Lloyd, Everett, and Murray for all coming and putting in their time and helping out, Mr. L. Wood as well. And sorry, Everett, that we didn't hook up tonight, but my fault. Sometimes I'm just asleep at the wheel, as they say. All right, at this time, I also like to thank everybody who listens to this show and keeping the blues alive in your own little way. And as always, I always also like to thank people closer to home for supporting me and the show, Miss Tammy, my number one, in particular, Miss Macy out at the West Coast, also at the West Coast, Raylene and Kobe, and closer to home, probably Lenny and Tara, and Emma, and Bernie in Regina, maybe Randy in Thailand, and Mr. William Canales in Glenflor, Texas, as always. All right, in this second set, we'll do some more new music, but we'll go a little south of the border for most of the artists on this one, I believe. And so we will start it out with Mr. Mark Broussard and something from his latest album. All right, enjoy.

0: All right, a little string of soulful blues tunes on the back end of that set, ending up with Miss Teresa James and the Rhythm Tramps. And Is Anything All Right from their Bad at Being Good album. New music, relatively new music. Before that, Luke Winslow King and Dangerous Blues from his Coast of Light. Gabe Stillman from What Happens Next, and Seth James Motormouth from the name of the same album. For that, three, a little more on the rocky blues side, Mr. Mike Zito, and Down Don't Bother Me from his Outside or the East Side album. The Altered Five Blues Band from their Hammer and Chisel, Can't Shake It. And we started out with Mr. Mark Broussard and You'll Be Sorry from Chance Worth Taking album. All right, some ads and we'll be right back at you.
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1: 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And this is Rolling and Tumbling with the Blues for Monday, May the 11th. And as I teased earlier, this last set, we're going to feature an album that was actually recorded in 2010, but it's just being released on May 1st. So a new Taj Mahal album, you might say. And it's recorded with his band from back in those days, the Phantom Blues Band. Tony Bronigal, drums, Larry Fulcher, bass, Johnny Lee Shell on guitar and vocals, Joe Sublett on saxophone, and Les Lovett on trumpet, and I believe probably Mike Finnegan playing keyboards on this as well. And I don't know, some of the songs might have been released on compilations or something over the year, but I think this is the first time it's been released in one single go. And listened to it over the weekend, as I said. And yeah, there's some great stuff on here. And yeah, thanks to Mr. Dr. Larry Gelman, who preceded us at the old Sea Juice way back in the day, allow you to play a whole album side. And I don't know if that was because he wanted to hear the whole album side or had something better to do for 20 minutes or whatever. But we'll follow suit here. And hope you'll enjoy some selected tunes off the new Taj Mahal album called Time, which the title tune is an unrecorded Bill Withers tune, but which I didn't include in this set. Oh, well, there you go. All right, enjoy Mr. Taj Mahal for a few songs here in this last set.

All right, Taj Mahal and the Phantom Blues Band, an album from some sessions that were actually recorded in around 2010, but just released May the 1st, and yeah, some really great tunes. That last one asked me about nothing but the blues. And before that, Rowdy Blues. Before that, Sweet Lorraine. And what else we have? It's Your Voodoo Working. And You Put the Whammy on Me. There's some other great stuff on the album as well. There's Talking Blues, a Bob Marley tune done with Ziggy on there. And the title tune, Time, was an unrecorded Bill Withers tune. So, yeah, some good stuff. As I said, listened to that over the weekend and thought I'd just share that with you, a full set. And we'll actually even do a bit of an encore here. So CFCR 90.5, and this has been Rolling and Tumbling with the Blues, brought to you by the Saskatoon Blues Society, as always. And yeah, we'll head out with a little more Taj Mahal from his Time album. And then we will be up with Rage Radio right after that. I always enjoy that as well. All right, have a good rest of your evening.

0: The Broadway Theatre is proud to present An Evening with Bobby Bazzini on May 24th. Juno Award-winning singer-songwriter Bobby Bazzini is known for his introspection, vulnerability, and nuanced musicality. 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An Evening with Bobby Bazzini on Sunday, May 24th. 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
4: 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I am your bi-weekly host, Diego Juarez, a.k.a. Mr. Rager. I'm your bi-weekly dose of anything heavy, hardcore, sad, alternative, weird, things that you are not used to listening to on a regular basis. And about a week ago, one of the brand new local hardcore bands in Saskatoon, Total Loss, finally released their debut EP. These guys are killing it. They honestly are a breath of fresh air in the hardcore scene. Every single member has like a pedigree in the local music scene that they've been at for a long time, and it's really cool that they have formed this new band to sort of take the hardcore scene by storm. And they actually reached out to me to get me to create the intro track for their album and their walkout for their live shows, and they named it after me as well. I'm going to be playing their debut AP or EP from front to back because the whole thing's only about 9 minutes long. And yeah, it's super exciting, super fresh. So it is my pleasure to give you the debut album from Total Loss. This is Rager 1.
5: Saskatchewan. Saskatchewan. For Saskatchewan. Saskatchewan. Yeah.
6: Hardcore. BBS. BBS. BBS. BBS. BBS. BBS. BBS. BBS. BBS. BBS. BBS. BBS. BBS. BBS. BBS. BBS. BBS. BBS. BBS. BBS. BBS. BBS. BBS. BBS. BBS. BBS. BBS. BBS. BBS. BBS. BBS. BBS. BBS. BBS. BBS. BBS. BBS. BBS. BBS. BBS. BBS. BBS. BBS. BBS. BBS. BBS. BBS. BBS. BBS. BBS. BBS. BBS. BBS. BBS. BBS. BBS. BBS. BBS. BBS. BBS. BBS. BBS. BBS. BBS. BBS. BBS. BBS. BBS. BBS. BBS. BBS. BBS. BBS. BBS. BBS. BBS. BBS. BBS. BBS. BBS. BBS. BBS. BBS. BBS. BBS. BBS. BBS. BBS. BBS. BBS. BBS. BBS. BBS.

All right, and that was the debut EP from Total Loss. In order, that was Rager 1, Lip Service, Guided by Fate, and then self-titled Total Loss. Very awesome EP, just under 10 minutes, so you don't really have an excuse to not listen to it. And I'm very excited to see what that gang does in the future. And special shout out to the vocalist, Janelle. Like, I didn't realize she had that in her, and her vocals are insane. I know that she'd wanted to start a hardcore project for like a super long time, but it just wasn't getting it off the ground. But she found a really good group of fellow musicians to sort of support that dream and support each other. And yeah, I'm really excited to see what Total Loss does next. Maybe I'll do something more for them. There's a reason why Rager 1 is titled Rager 1. And yeah, they have a show, I believe, at the end of the month. I think they're playing with Macro Doser and Fist Fight. I will be at work, so I can't catch it, unfortunately. But you should go check it out. You are missing out on a very good local hardcore band if you are not doing it. They are playing at the Black Cat Tavern. Tickets are $15. Doors at 9. Go see them. Go see them ASAP. Other bands that are doing really cool stuff right now, I want to... I can't believe I'm saying this, but Loathe is finally putting out a new album. They were basically considered the Frank Ocean of the metal scene because of how long it's been since their last album. It's been 6 years since they released I Laid It In and It Took Everything From Me. They started releasing an ambient project after that, but it doesn't count. And then last year, they released a new single, Gifted Every Strength. And then finally, at the start of this month, they released a brand new single called Revenant with Nowhere to Run, and also released the album, or announced the album release date. So A Stranger to You comes out July 17th. I'm excited. It's surreal. I cannot believe we are finally getting Loathe. So this is Loathe and Nowhere to Run with their song Revenant.

0: All right, that was Loathe and Nowhere to Run with the brand new song Revenant from the upcoming album A Stranger to You. Right over that was Boundaries with their brand new track Death Will Follow Me. They are releasing a brand new album on the exact same day as Loathe, July 17th. It is called Yearning, the Unbeautiful After. And that's a really cool album title. This is honestly my first time really getting into Boundaries. I've sort of dabbled in their music before, but it never really stuck. And then when this single released, because I'll always continue to give bands a chance when they release new music, just in case something clicks. And when this single released, I really, really liked it. So now I got to go do a deep dive on their older material and see if it sticks with me. And then that last track was FKA Rain from BC with her track Bite Down off of her most recent EP, Sutures. And yeah, a lot of good, fresh music coming out. A lot of good, fresh music that has recently come out. And I got a lot more good, fresh music coming up right after some commercials. So yeah, we're going to take a quick commercial break. 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
0: 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If you are just joining me, I am Mr. Rager, a.k.a. Diego Juarez. I'm your biweekly dose of anything heavy, hardcore, sad, weird, alternative, things that you may not be used to listening to on a regular basis that I'm trying my very best to get you onto. I specialize in metal and hardcore, but I do play things that aren't always in that genre. I just try and play things that are different by bands who are doing things that are different. And this next band, is a special place in my heart. Nightlife, the boys, the gang. I played a show with them in Toronto last year, and it was one of the greatest nights of my life. Played to a crowd of about 1,000 people at the Opera House in Toronto. It was a sold-out show. It was opening for Honey Revenge. Daisy Grenade was also on the bill. And I've sort of built a friendship with the Nightlife guys, mainly Hansel, the vocalist, over the last couple of years. I've worked on music of theirs. I flew out to Baltimore to see them at the end of 2024. And then they were like, yeah, we're going to be in Canada. Like, we're going to be in Toronto if you want to bring your gear. And I was like, hey, I'm actually going to be in Toronto at the same time. So it was serendipity. It was a fantastic night. And they are back. They are releasing new music. It's been a long time coming. The song I'm going to play, I've actually had on repeat for a while now, since 2024, because they had a demo out that only a few people had, and then when they released sort of like a compilation album at their live shows and that they so graciously sent me, Without me even saying anything about it, it had a version of this track on there. This track is out now. It is the fully realized version. I'm very excited about this. This is pop, Timberlake, Timberland, with a sprinkle of punk. This is what Nightlife does best. This is their brand new track, You Know.

All right, that was the brand new track from Nightlife. You know, right after that was Saatchi 6, which is another band that I kind of was ignoring for a bit. And then I realized that they're coming here next week on the 20th. They're here with North Lane and Dayseeker. And that show is sold out, which sucks because I just realized today that I don't actually work that day. And that would have been an amazing show to see. It is at Coors Event Center. I would say get your tickets now, but you can't. It's all sold out. But yeah, they were another band that I realized I should probably pay attention to because the new album Brutalist just dropped on Friday and it's been getting rave reviews. And they're a band that wears their pop influences on their sleeve and they don't call themselves a metal band. They call themselves a heavy pop band. And I appreciate that because they're not trying to be something they aren't. And I just realized while I was speaking, they're coming here again in August. On August 11th, they're with Chiedos and Calva Luiz. So maybe I will have a chance to see them. I should probably get tickets for that before I miss my chance again. And then that last track was a new track from Moss back in 23 called 156 Miles Per Hour. Those two, that whole gang, the Haunted House gang, have such a strange brand of ghoulish sounding hip hop influenced by metal. Apparently that song's part of a bigger picture that will be revealed soon. And I'm excited to see where they go. Now, about a week and a half ago, 2 weeks ago, I was lucky enough to finally be able to see Dead Ex-Girlfriends and June Thrasher perform live. They were performing at the Kalak album release show at Amigos. I didn't get a chance to see Kalak because I had to go. June Thrasher and Dead Ex-Girlfriends, two very talented Saskatoon artists. June Thrasher, Kaylin Klypak, one of the most talented and busy people in the Saskatoon music scene. It was really cool seeing him perform again with all of his gear. Because I saw him at Jazz Fest years ago and he didn't have his full setup and not everything was working as it was supposed to. Still a great show, but seeing him perform at Amigos was, I think he envisioned his set to be like, and it was great. He's got an album coming out soon, but right now I'm going to be playing one of his newest tracks. He just dropped it a while ago. This is June Thrasher with Cutlass Supreme.

All right, that was June Thrasher with his newest single, Cutlass Supreme. Some really good synthwave goodness. I don't know if there's many other artists in Saskatchewan who are doing that specific kind of music, but I'm really glad somebody is, and I'm really glad it's him. Right over that was Dead Ex-Girlfriends with their track, Bummer. Loved seeing them live. Amazing energy. I can't wait to see them live again because I think they're going to be playing a lot more shows this summer. I mean, don't take my word for it. I could just be spouting nonsense, but I'm sure they will. And then that last track was Health with Ordinary Love. And Health, I've said this 3 times tonight now. It says another band where I wasn't too keen on their earlier stuff. And then that song came up on my shuffle and it all of a sudden just clicked with me. And I went back and listened to some of their older music. I was like, why didn't I like this before? This is phenomenal. And Health is another band that I know that a lot of people have been like hyping up over the years. They've been around for a long time. So I got a lot to dig through. But I'm okay with that because I love music and I love digging into artists' older discography because sometimes a band will change their sound like super drastically. And it's really cool to see their evolution. That about does it for this episode of Rage Radio. I'm going to be playing you out with an Intervals song titled D-O-S-E, aka Dose. There is a brand new show starting at 11 p.m., Horizontal Hold, and I don't know what to expect from it because I read the description, and you'll just have to go read it for yourself because it sounds like it's going to be really cool, but I don't know what to expect. So yeah, I'll be back in another 2 weeks, recorded as usual. But until then, I've been Mr. Rager. You've been awesome. Goodbye and good night.

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castle in Colm, an electronics lab in Paris, an abandoned meat pie factory in Brixton, England. Music is full of peculiar places and sonic spaces. Tonight, we'll visit all of those and more as we trace the fringes and investigate the cracked cartographers who were, and are, carving their own peculiar pathways. Welcome to the inaugural episode of Horizontal Hold on CFCR 90.5 FM. This is a home for the strange, the experimental, the esoteric, and the avant-garde. Progressive with a lowercase p, and progressive with an uppercase p. The off, the tilted, the fried, and the twisted. We've got psychedelic skronkers, cosmiche zoners, deep-fried rockers, and electroacoustic explorations. I'm your host. Join me as I trawl the trenches, cruise the cosmos, observe experiments, and clap on the 5 and 11.

I've got a show lined up for you tonight that'll touch on the basis of what this program is about. We'll hear Outre classics by King Crimson, Miles Davis, Can, and more, as well as some modern missives from the margins. Up first, we've got a new track of the most unlikely viral sensation of 2026. Here's Angine de Poitrine.

That was Miles Davis with the track Rated X from his Get Up With It record. That song in particular comes from the On the Corner Sessions, the album that was released in 1972. But that record on its own really stands alone. It's one of his best, for my money. Before that, we heard Gong from France with their track Master Builder from their record You. You was the third in a trilogy of records they did in the 70s, referred to as the Flying Teapot Trilogy. All very strange, all worth a listen. I'm sure we'll cover them all over the course of the program. And of course, kicking that set off was Anjin de Poitrine with their track Mata Zyklek from Volume 2, released earlier this year. Before the break, we'll hear a track from Can. This is Splash from their record Soon Over Babaluma. After that, we'll be back with King Crimson, You Do Right, and more.

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3: 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Jukebox. Oh, yeah, it's over there in the corner. It's got indie rock, blues, jazz, pop, electronica. Don't ask for requests. It plays what it plays. So grab a seat, don't make a mess, and enjoy your morning, I guess. Green eggs and ham every weekday from 6 to 10 a.m. You're here anyway. 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

Welcome back to Horizontal Hold Radio on CFCR 90.5 FM. That was King Crimson with Three of a Perfect Pair, the title track from their third record of the 1980s incarnation, featuring Adrian Blue on vocals and guitar, Tony Levin on bass, Bill Bruford on drums, and of course, Robert Fripp on guitar. Tonight, we'll continue our exploration into the unknown with some Sun Ra, Helden, and more. But first, a recent track from Quebec's finest, You Do Right in Population 2's collaborative album from last year with Texan multi-instrumentalist Nolan Potter, You Too. Here's a funky track that wouldn't be out of place on a Can LP. It's You Too with La Perla.

0: continuing our travels of the outer spaceways this evening, that was Francis Heldon, Richard Pinhas and Company, with the sinister slab of Analog Cosmiche from 1979 Stand By. That was Les Soucous Volants Verts, the Green Flying Saucers. Before we could observe that particular unidentified verdant phenomenon, Sun Ra had to knock, knock, knock at the door of the cosmos and let us in. And kicking off that set was a collaboration between You Do Right and Population 2 with La Perla. I've got a couple more tracks for you tonight. Up next, Slap Happy and Henry Cow. Here's some questions about hats on Horizontal Hold.
1: 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Can one wear the hats? Can one wear feather hats?

Thanks again for joining me on the inaugural episode of Horizontal Hold. I've been your host, here. Tune in next week, where we will once again step across the border into parts unknown for more missives from the margins. 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

0: Hungry for something hearty? At So Many Roads, we're serving up a mouth-watering feast of country, folk, and blues every weekday from 10 to 12. Whether you're looking to start your morning with a taste of the classics, slow-cooked and rich like a perfectly aged steak, or you want to dive into something new and bold with a flavor that sticks with you all day long, we've got just what you need, partner. So pull up a chair, tune into CFCR, and let So Many Roads satisfy your musical appetite Monday to Friday, 10 a.m. to 12 p.m. Because great music is always on the menu. Y'all come back now, you hear?
1: 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We pay our gratitude to the First Nations and Métis people who have called this ancestral land home for generations and whose histories, languages, and cultures continue to influence our community. On a foundation of reconciliation, recognition, and respect, CFCR is committed to reaffirming relationships with one another and to establishing new ones.
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0: Oh, hey there, bud. 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Because you've just found Canadian Waves on CFCR 90.5 FM. 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

0: Oh, you want to be a CFCR host, huh? You think you've got what it takes to inform and entertain the fine people of Saskatoon? You think you'll be the ruler of the airwaves? You think you're something special? Well, cool. That's great. You see, here at CFCR, we're always looking for a few good folks. New hosts to keep what we do here as fresh and vital as it can be. If you're interested in being the next recruit, head over to cfcr.ca and fill out the online application. It's just that easy. Now, drop or give me 20. Or don't. I don't know. I'm not your boss. You do what you want.
1: 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We recognize and respect their enduring connection to this land, which has been a site of gathering, culture, and tradition for thousands of years. We are committed to amplifying Indigenous voices and stories and to fostering relationships rooted in respect and understanding as we work towards reconciliation. We are grateful for the opportunity to serve our community on this land.
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0: We at CFCR recognize that we operate on 26 territory, home to the Cree, Dene, Salto, Dakota, Lakota, and Nakota nations, as well as the Métis nations. 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We honor and respect the First Nations and Métis people who continue to shape and strengthen our community, and we remain committed to reconciliation through understanding, respect, and action.
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5: Welcome to Green Eggs and Ham. I'm Skylar Klein. Looking at your weather, today it will be sunny, becoming a mix of sun and cloud. Winds northwest, 20 kilometers an hour, gusting to 40. It will be a high of 23 degrees. Clearing this evening, wind northwest, 20 kilometers an hour, gusting to 40, with a low of 10. It is currently plus 3 degrees. We're going to kick off the show with a song called Soft Serve by The Radiant. 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

0: And that was I Want to Mean It Parts 1 and 2 by Soleil Cardinal. Before that was Codine by Logan Statz, Tiny Hands by Quantum Tangle, Ascend Live by Pixic, and we started off the day with Soft Serve by The Radiant. It is currently +4 degrees in Saskatoon. 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
9: 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It is currently plus 4 degrees in Saskatoon, sunny, becoming a mix of sun and clouds with a high of 23 degrees. 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

0: And that was We Will Host a Party, Amelia by Hannah Epperson. Before that, you heard Better by Elevator and Coma by Lou Cannon. Green Eggs and Ham will be right back after a word from our sponsors on CFCR 90.5 FM.
1: 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Nominations are open until Thursday, May 28th at 6 p.m. Current members are also entitled to vote at CFCR's annual general meeting in the back room of Amigos Cantina on Thursday, June 4th at 7 p.m. Visit cfcr.ca for more information and to fill out the nomination form.
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0: And that was Would You Believe by Lydia Persaud. Before that, you heard Entrance Music by Bernice. Heaven's Only Wish For Extended by More More. And Charlotte Day Wilson's Fever Dreamer. 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

0: And that was Stranger in the Mirror by the Hello Darlings, The Harpoonist and the Axe Murderer's Forever Fool, and Tennyson King's Where I Make My Home. Taking one last look at your forecast, it is going to be a high of 23, winds gusting 20 kilometers an hour. It is currently plus 9 degrees. That does it for me, but stay tuned for the 8 to 10 a.m. edition of Green Eggs and Ham. 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
5: Good morning, Saskatoon. It's time for the second part of the Tuesday morning Green Eggs and Ham show here on your community radio station, CFCR 90.5 FM, broadcasting from downtown Saskatoon here on Treaty 6 territory. And we've got 2 hours of open music coming your way right now. Starting things off today with a 45. This is Red Rock Hotel here on Green Eggs and Ham.

shadows came off our lovers. We could not see beyond their skin.

We just heard Whitney Rose from a record called Rule 62 from 2017. Trucker's Funeral is the track we heard there. Locomotive Ghost before that with one side of a 7-inch record, two songs in a row, Equinox, and At Least I'll Know Tonight. And then we started off that set of music with Red Rock Hotel. 1977, 45, we heard Your Constant Change. And you are listening to your community radio station, CFCR 90.5 FM. This is Green Eggs and Ham here on a Tuesday morning. This is Carolina Edwards. A song called Nova Scotia.

For no known reason, earthquakes are increasing and even occurring in places where they haven't occurred in recorded history before. But we are on the verge of something that's related to weather pattern changes as well.

0: Finishing up this half hour of Green Eggs and Ham, that was Cliff Edwards. We heard I'm in the Middle. Casey and Clayton in there with A Lifeboat. And Carolina Edwards started us off with a song called Nova Scotia. And you are tuned into CFCR 90.5 FM. Stay tuned, there's more Green Eggs and Ham coming up right after these messages.
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We just heard Wes Dacus and the Rebels out of Edmonton, 1965. That was Rolling Rock. We also heard Mort Garson from the Patchcord Productions collection record. This Is My Beloved is what we heard. And then the Garys, Devil's Dip, and Comets on Fire started us off with a track called Pussyfoot and the Duke from their record Blue Cathedral in 2004.

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right, that's it for this hour of Green Eggs and Ham here on CFCR 90.5 FM. This is Chad Collins here on the air. Be back for one more hour after these messages. We just heard Bob Brooks, Winnipeg Connection, Randy LaRock from a cassette tape called Métis from 1991, Gabriel's Sunset, and then Employee started us off with Reset Your Strategy from their LP Hold Music Volume 2. And yeah, stay tuned. There's more coming up right after this on CSCR 90.5 FM.

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2: 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Welcome to the last hour of the Tuesday morning Green Eggs and Ham show. 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And it's Tuesday. 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We're going to go now to No Means No from their album Sex Mad. This is the title track.

Gun Club from their record Fire of Love, the Sex Beat. The Sleaze in there with Too Close to Home, their record on Total Punk 2013, Tectonic Girls 12-inch. Too Close to Home, we heard Fugazi in there from Repeater. Merchandise, and then No Means No started us off with Sex Mad from 1987. And you are tuned into CFCR 90.5 FM. 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

Well, that's it for this half hour of Green Eggs and Ham here on CFCR 90.5 FM. That was Paul Revere and the Raiders, 1966. Linda Lou, Ugly Ducklings, Gaslight. We heard John Fred and his Playboy Band with No Letter Today. And then Five Stair Steps with Don't Change Your Love from 1968. There's more Green Eggs and Ham coming up right after these messages, so stay tuned.

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We go now to the Guess Who song I haven't played in a while from their record Wheatfield Soul. This is Friends of Mine.

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The man

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0: All right, the Sadies closing out this set here, whatever it is. Anyway, the Sadies from New Seasons, and that's Anna Lee, yes. A great song from the Sadies. Also in there was Amelia Curran from Watershed and Gravity. Great track from her, and she could be on the festival circuit this summer. Juliana Rugliano and Adrian Underhill, and she, I think she was in Daniel Romano's outfit for a while, some time. Anyway, great track. I love it. It reminds me of the 60s female vocalists. Anyway, a track called Against the Grain, a single from her. Great stuff. Joni Mitchell in there from For the Roses and You Turn Me On, I'm a Radio. Gordon Lightfoot in there from Gord's Gold and Cotton Jenny. Haven't heard that for a while. The Fortunate Ones, who appeared in town with Royal Blood some time ago, a little while ago. From Hold Fast, we heard Before You. Ron Hines in there, classic from Newfoundland. He's a legend there, or he was. He's passed now, but from his album Face the Gale, we heard Sunny's Dreams. And we kicked it all off with a Canadian classic from Murray McLaughlin, Songs from the Street, and the Farmer's Song for all those farmers out there. All right. Anyway, I hope you enjoyed this set of music. I got to tell you that this hour of Sony Rhodes is brought to the great people at ProPrint, Saskatoon's local printing pros. 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All right. That's the end of the first hour of So Many Roads. Second hour coming your way right after these messages.
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2: 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Thanks so much for joining me. And I got a little message for you. 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Make sure to enter before Friday, May 29th at noon. Winners will be contacted directly and responsible for their own transportation to and from the festival, as well as their own accommodation in Calgary. All right. We got that out of the way, and back to music. Here is Mr. Chris Christopherson here on So Many Roads.

0: From the album The Hero and the Harvest, that's Gillian Welsh from Great Stuff. The Way It Will Be, the name of the track there. And if you ever got a chance to see them, I think they played at the Coors Event Center once. And wow, what a show. David Rawlins, Gillian Welsh, great stuff. Preceding that was Big Thief, a band, I'm not even sure where they're from, but from their album Two Hands, we heard Forgotten Eyes. And very infectious. I find their music very interesting. Kurt Vile, who's another very interesting artist from Bottle It In, we heard Loading Zones from him. Bob Dylan in there. Hey, if you want an interesting artist, you can get into the Bob world, and that's a big world. From Highway 61 Revisited, It Takes a Lot to Laugh, It Takes a Train to Cry, from Highway 61 Revisited. Daniel Romano, yes, and he went through his Dylan phase, I think. Finally Free, the name of the album, and All the Reading Trims, the name of the track. And we kicked that all off with Chris Christofferson from Singer-Songwriter, From the Bottom to the Bottom. I got that wrong? From the Bottle to the Bottom, from Chris Christofferson. All right, I hope you enjoyed that set of music. I got to take a break, but I'll return with a ticket giveaway. Yes. And more music right after this.
1: 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Nominations are open until Thursday, May 28th at 6 p.m. Current members are also entitled to vote at CFCR's annual general meeting in the back room of Amigos Cantina on Thursday, June 4th at 7 p.m. Visit cfcr.ca for more information and to fill out the nomination form.
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5: All right, we're back for the final 20-odd minutes of So Many Roads here on a Tuesday. And I have two tickets to give away for the big Bobby Bazzini show. Yes, that's a Sunday, May 24th at 7 p.m. If you're a CFCR member and haven't won for a month or so, oh, there goes the phone. Keep rolling, man. I'm going to get to the music and stay on the line. Yes. And anyway, we got two tickets for Bobby Bazzini, and somebody's already called. So we'll get to music. Here is Ray Wiley Hubbard. Here's a classic from Delirium Tremolo. This is Cooler Than Hell.

All right, Ray Bonneville, closing out this episode of So Many Roads here on a Tuesday. Taken from his album Roll It Down, that was the track called Tomorrow's Yesterday from Ray Bonneville. Get a chance to see him. I think he's coming around again. It's worth having a look. Anyway, also in there with Little Ed and the Imperials was You See, What You See Is What You Get. The name of the track was Toothache. Yeah, fun stuff from them. The Rolling Stones in there, Can't Help the Rolling Stones, from Big Hits and Phase Cookies we heard Out of Time. Ron Wood from 1234 and Outlaws, the name of the track there. Dr. Feelgood out of the UK from an album called Down by the Jetty, and we heard the track Roxanne. Chucky Weiss from Extremely Cool, and Jimmy Wood, he definitely would. And we kicked that set off with Ray Wiley Hubbard from Delirium Tremolo and Cooler Than Hell. All right, hope you enjoyed that set of music. I got to get my butt out of here and make way for Hot Buttered Soul. Thanks for listening, and hopefully, whoop, wrong one. There we go. Okay, thanks for listening. Take care out there. Enjoy the sunshine.

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That was Michael Pagliaro. Forgive me if I'm saying that wrong. A really old, terrific standard, which everybody has done. Sitting on the Dock of the Bay, originally a hit by Otis Redding, but it's been done by everybody. Fire in the Belly, the little genre twist there for Van Morrison and Steve Winwood. Nevertheless, it tracks. You are listening to CFCR Community Radio, and I believe that this Friday is the last day to get your new memberships and be eligible for the draw. You can get, however, renew your membership anytime, but to be eligible for the draw, you probably want to do it before Friday. So my name is Brian D. McCarthy. I'm your host here for Hot Buttered Soul. Another old standard coming up. Smokey Robinson doing Tracks of My Tears from an album called Smokey. Going to a Go-Go is the name of the album. I had it mixed up with a different album. Yeah, so Tracks of My Tears, Smokey Robinson. I love Smokey.

0: Wow. One of my favorite all-time vocalists, now deceased, with one of my favorite all-time songs. I've had many a conversation with a person that swears that the No Smokey never did that song, but it turns out he did. That was My Girl with Otis Redding. I think before that was The Impressions with People Get Ready, another much copied song from that time. And Smokey Robinson with Tracks of My Tears. That's another example of Smokey singing Motown. Anyways, we will be back after the break. First, I just want to say that if you're looking for good weather, do it today or tomorrow. We get rain Thursday and Friday, and then it turns chilly and more rain. Welcome to the prairies. 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Anyways, we'll be back with more Hot Buttered Soul after this.
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7: When

0: Well, that was Johnny Taylor again. No, that was not. That was Zach Abram with B. And before that was Cry to Me, Solomon Burke. And before that was Are You Living with the One You Are Loving With, Eddie Giles. From I'm a Lonely Boy, I Wonder Why. Stand By Me, one of my favorite tracks, done by one of my favorite singers, Dominique Lesmi. Otis Redding with his version of My Girl. I think that about does it for Hot Butter Soul for Tuesday. The show that brings funk, soul, and R&B to your noon break. Thank you for allowing Hot Butter Soul to be the soundtrack for your next, for your noon hour. Sorry, I was distracted. Thanks for listening. Be kind. Be safe. I've been your host, Brian D. McCarthy. I'll be back with more random acts of soul in 2 weeks. Up next is the Songwriters. And I shall see you when I see you again next time.
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You are tuned in to The Songwriters here on CFCR 90.5 FM. Am I your host? Yes, I am your host. I'm your host, Nicholas Chelsea McCormick, here filling in for the one and only Jay Semko, who's off on some medical leave. But I was sending him all the well wishes I possibly can and all the great songwriting and music that I can do muster up today. What I just played for us is a track called Ride Lonesome by Beck. It's a brand new single. I think it's a kind of anticipation of what his new works will be, kind of a combination of Sea Change and Morning Phase, both great albums in their own right, but this album is awesome. What I've got queued up next is a track by Beth Orton called Waiting, and this will be for us from the album. Well, it's a single called Waiting. I think it's actually a new single, but it's a very, very great song as well. A little mellower, but as always, I like to play a bit mellower songwriter stuff when I'm doing a show like this, but it will go up and down a bit. I've got lots of great stuff queued up today. So sit back, relax, enjoy The Songwriters here on CFCR 90.5 FM. And I'm your host, Nicholas Charles McCormick, filling in for the one and only Jay Semko. Enjoy the show.

Nowhere else that I would rather be. And if I could be

Well, well, welcome back to the Songwriters. Let me tell you who you heard in this last set. We just are listening to the final moments of a track by Bedouin called Always On Time. I believe it will be on her new album that will come out soon in the next, I think, month or so. And then before that was some Hiscold Messenger with a track called Shaky Eyes. Great songwriter he is, M. Taylor. And he played, I think, Winterruption last year, and he didn't make it to Saskatoon, but I think he made it to Edmonton, Calgary. Before that was Widow Speak with a track called No Driver, Beth Orton with the track Waiting, and Ride Loadsome, a new single from Beck. And those actually, the last three songs were all singles as well. So I've got one more quick track for us before we take a quick break for messages from our great sponsors here on CFCR. It is the track You and We by Jose Gonzalez. And then I'll do a little bit of a Canadian set after the break. So sit tight. You are listening to The Songwriters here on CFCR 90.5 FM. I'm your host, Nicholas Chelsea McCormick, filling in for the one and only Jay Simcoe. Here's the track You and We by Jose Gonzalez.

0: Wow, such a beautiful song by Ora Kogan from the album titled Hard-Hearted Woman. That was the track titled Honey. A very fine track indeed. A musician I've played many times on Canadian Waves, as she is Canadian, which is awesome. It is 1:32. I'm going to take a quick break for messages from our sponsors, and I'll be back shortly for some more on The Songwriters here on CFCR 90.5 FM.
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0: 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It's a very important part of Saskatoon culture here at CFCR. And we have been around for almost 35 years, which is an almost amazing feat. And maybe I think it's 36 years, pretty close to that. And yes, we have about 400 members, and it's awesome that we are creeping up more and more. So join us on all our social media as well. But again, you're tuned to The Songwriters. We've got some Bella White queued up for us with a track called Pink Living Room. Some Bruce Hornsby and Ezra Koenig. Ezra is from Vampire Weekend. And Bruce Hornsby has been a piano player for a long time with a lot of different bands, including The Grateful Dead, amongst doing other stuff as well, solo stuff. I've got some Kevin Morby queued up. Cowboy Junkies doing a great cover of a Mary Margaret O'Hara song. The Five Stair Steps, and some Lucas Nielsen and Brian Ferry, if I can fit them all in here on The Songwriters. Enjoy this track by Bella White, Pink Living Room, here on The Songwriters on CFCR 90.5 FM.

0: Well, that was just the track You'll Be Loved Again, done by the Cowboy Junkies. I believe that is the Mary Margaret O'Hara tune. And before that was Badlands by Kevin Morby and Bruce Hornsby with Ezra Koenig of Vampire Weekend, and Pink Living Room by Bella White. I've got Ooh Child coming up for us by the Five Stair Steps and some Lucas Nielsen, and hopefully a quick track by Ryan Ferry to close us off today. We'll see if I can fit them all in. I'm not sure if I will be able to, but I'm going to try my best. It's been a pleasure filling in for Jay Simcoe today on The Songwriters. It's a great show. I highly recommend you listen to it and everything here on CFCR, including Dave, correct? With the Swing Shift next. Are you Dave?
1: Brent.
0: Brent, I've confused people all the time around here, even though I know them, who they are exactly. 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

this odorous regret. She's unable to lunch today. Madam, Miss Otis regrets she's unable to lunch today.

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2: 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I am your Hudson Bay Park Ranger, WBRP in Saskatoon, here on CFCR 90.5 frequency modulation and on the internet at cfcr.ca. We are headed towards 2:03 p.m. on this Tuesday, May 12, 2026, which means it is time for me to bring you the Swing Shift. And as usual, we're going to kick things off with the mandatory obligatory Shuffle Demons, although given that the tune is called Earth Song, maybe I could call them the Shovel Demons, which seems to be more in keeping with what's going on these days now that the weather's nice and gardening is happening. Okay, this, of course, is track 6 from Clusterfunk. Off we go!

0: Oh, yeah. That entire compact disc is Guido Basso and Flugelhorn and Doug Riley on organ. And the title of that album is A Lazy Afternoon. Indeed. And that was their version of Lush Life. Prior to that one, kicking everything off, you heard the Shuffle Demons from their album Clusterfunk and Earth Song. Okay, well, before I get going with some more jazz here on the Swing Shift, I should let you know that this hour of Swing Shift is brought to you by Downtown Saskatoon. The Downtown Saskatoon Business Improvement District invites you to be downtown. As stewards of our city's thriving business and cultural core, Downtown Saskatoon works to enhance our community streets and keep them vibrant, safe, and clean. Whether you're shopping for the best of the best local goods, savoring the tastiest homegrown cuisine, or basking in the heart of Saskatoon's happening scene, downtown has a space for everyone. 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Downtown Saskatoon. Be downtown. And we are going to continue to be downtown here in the Ron Spitzerioner studio. We are going to do more jazz. Up next, Scott Kemp from the album Introductions. Here comes Traits.
1: One, two, one, two, three.

0: Well, that was Martin Lizotte with some help there from Mathieu Daisy, and that was from their album Ubiquité, and I hope nobody got dizzy because the title of that track was Vertigo. Not Vertige for some reason, but Vertigo. And prior to that one, Scott Kemp leading off the quintet there from their album Introductions. You heard Traits, and everything on that album was arranged by Scott Kemp, the double bassist. All right, well, just a reminder that everything you're hearing in this first half of the show is all out of our jazz CD library here at CFCR, and random selections. It's all jazz bingo all the time. And up next is going to be more jazz, of course, but it's time for us to take a little bit of a break here. Let's do some public service announcements and words from our sponsors, and then I shall return.
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4: 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This is the group Manteca, and fittingly enough, given what's going on at Broadway Shoe Repair these days and stuff for the beach, here comes Boys at the Beach.

all from his album Hedgerow. That was Harley Card in the group, and you heard Helicopters and Holograms. And prior to that one from the album No Net, you heard Manteca, obviously with a live performance there of Boys at the Beach. Well, we are going to keep things going here on the Swing Shift as we head towards 2:44 p.m. on this Tuesday, May 12th, 2026, with me, your host, WBRP in Saskatoon. And next up with the jazz is the Sonoluminescence Trio from their album Telling Stories. And the story you're about to hear is Frame Drum Blues.

0: Well, from Paul Neufeld's album Walk Together, you heard Paul and the band with what I'm sure most of you recognize as a rendition of Go Down Moses. And prior to that one, from the album Telling Stories, you heard Sonoluminescence Trio and their tune Frame Drum Blues. Well, now it's time for us to take a break here on the Swing Shift as we head towards 2:58 p.m. and listen to some words from our sponsors and some public service announcements, and then I shall return with more jazz.
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3: 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That's basement with two S's. The Basement, 202 4th Avenue North.
5: CFCR acknowledges that we are situated on Treaty 6 territory, a land that is the ancestral home of the Cree, Dene, Soto, Dakota, Lakota, and Nakota nations, and the homeland of the Métis. We honor the deep ties these communities have to this land, and we acknowledge the enduring significance of their cultures, languages, and histories. We express our gratitude for the stewardship and wisdom of the First Nations and Métis peoples, whose contributions continue to enrich our society. CFCR is committed to nurturing relationships built on reconciliation, respect, and mutual understanding as we walk together toward a shared future.
0: Okay, before we get going with the second half of the show, I should let you know that CFCR wants to give you a chance to win a pair of Discovery wristbands to the Sled Island Music and Arts Festival in Calgary from June 17th to 21st, and I'm pretty sure that's Alberta, not Scotland. 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Make sure to enter before Friday, May 29th of 2026 at noon. Winners will be contacted directly and are responsible for their own transportation to and from the festival, as well as their own accommodations in Calgary. All right, well, we are going to continue here on the Swing Shift with something from Jeremy Dutcher and the rest of the group there. This is from his album, Mote Wolunowak, and this is Ancestors Too Young.

Well, some of you might have noticed that the entire first half of the show had no people singing lyrics whatsoever. That's just the way Jazz Bingo works sometimes. And then the stuff from home, Jazz Bingo decided, hey, we're going to have three singers in a row. And just ending off there was Peter Bisogni and Friends from their album Archives. And you heard White Lies. And prior to that one, Bobby McFerrin all by himself at a live performance. The recording's called The Voice, and you heard his rendition of I Feel Good. We kicked off the whole thing with Jeremy Dutcher and the band from Motewononok with Ancestors Too Young. Well, before we keep going with more jazz here on The Swing Shift, I should let you know that this hour of Swing Shift is brought to you by Downtown Saskatoon. The Downtown Saskatoon Business Improvement District is a dedicated advocate for the businesses at the heart of Saskatoon's thriving downtown core. The BID works to build on successes and further downtown initiatives, remaining committed to long-term planning and the meaningful investment of time and resources. Downtown Saskatoon continues to evolve and adapt to accommodate the city's ever-changing business and community landscape. 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Downtown Saskatoon. Be downtown. And I am downtown right now and bringing you the next chunk of The Swing Shift. I'm your host, WBRP in Saskatoon, here on CFCR 90.5 megahertz frequency modulation and on the internet at cfcr.ca. And up next is the Vince Guaraldi Trio from an album entitled A Boy Named Charlie Brown. Here comes Frida with the naturally curly hair.

0: Well, that was, of course, Art Ensemble of Chicago from their album Nice Guys. And the title of that track was, take your pick, one of three things. It's either 597-59 or 597-59 or 597-59. Yeah, any one of those will do. And prior to that one, I hope it didn't jar people too much, but we started off with Frida with the Naturally Curly Hair from the Vince Guaraldi Trio and A Boy Named Charlie Brown. And then I just slammed you with jazz bingo stuff right into Art Ensemble Chicago. Well, that's the way it goes. Okay, we are going to take a break now on the Swing Shift and listen to some words from our sponsors and some public service announcements, and then I shall return with the last quarter of the show.
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0: Well, we are going to keep going with the Swing Shift for this Tuesday, May 12th, 2026, with me, your host, WBRP in Saskatoon, here at CFCR 90.5 FM and on the internet at cfcr.ca. And I am in the Ron Spitzeri on-air studio, which is the eye of the hurricane of jazz that I've been sending your way. And fittingly enough, we're going to kick things off with the eye of the hurricane, Herbie Hancock and the group from Maiden Voyage.

Well, those of you familiar with the musical On the Town might have recognized that tune. That was Lonely Town by Freddie Hubbard in front of a sort of mixed band and mini orchestra. And that was off a compilation CD, The Best of Freddie Hubbard. Prior to that one, Maiden Voyage, Herbie Hancock, and I think a quintet on that one. That was The Eye of the Hurricane. Okay, we are going to go into the last set of music for the swing shift for this May 12th, 2026 with me, your host, WBRP in Saskatoon here on CFCR 90.5 FM and on the internet at cfcr.ca. And up next is Charlie Hayden, bass player here with the trio. This is from the recording The Montreal Tapes, and this one is entitled Art Deco.

0: Well, finishing off the swing shift for this Tuesday, May 12, 2026, we had another one there from Jeremy Dutcher and the group from their album Mote Wolonoak. And you heard Together We Emerge, and here we emerge at the end of it. Most of what you heard in the second half of the show is all random stuff from my jazz CD collection at home. This one is something you can get from the Saskatoon Public Library. I did bring it from home, but it's actually the library's, and I'm happy to have played it for you, and it will be back into the rotation there if you want to go grab it yourself from the library. And prior to that one, you heard Willie the Lion Smith, and growling along, Willie played his rendition of Pork and Beans, and that was from a compilation CD, World of Jazz, The Jazz Piano. And we started off that last trio of tunes with Charlie Hayden, the trio, the Montreal Tapes, and that was Art Deco. Okay. Well, that is it for this edition of The Swing Shift. It is now time for me to switch from compact disc jockey to mouse jockey and get things going so you can hear some words from our sponsors and some public service announcements. And then off we go with Duncan on Canadian Waves.
1: 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Nominations are open until Thursday, May 28th at 6 p.m. Current members are also entitled to vote at CFCR's annual general meeting in the back room of Amigos Cantina on Thursday, June 4th at 7 p.m. Visit cfcr.ca for more information and to fill out the nomination form.
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3: Welcome to the CFCR Diner. Yeah, we're open. What'll it be, hon? We got the house special, green eggs and ham, Monday, Friday, 6 to 10 a.m. It's not fancy, but it gets the job done. Jukebox. Oh, yeah, it's over there in the corner. It's got indie rock, blues, jazz, pop, electronica. Don't ask for requests. It plays what it plays. So grab a seat, don't make a mess, and enjoy your morning, I guess. Green eggs and ham every weekday from 6 to 10 a.m. You're here anyway. Might as well stay.
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6: 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Behind every farmer is dedication that helps feed the future. Nutrien Potash, from Saskatchewan to the world. I'm your host, Duncan. We're going to be doing a show of all Saskatchewan music. Starting things off will be Casey and Clayton with the title track from Carrying On.

That was Practicing My Wink by Ellen Fraze from the brand new album Solitary Songs. Before that, we heard the title track from A Bird May Love a Fish by Twin Voices. And before that was Carrying On by Casey and Clayton. 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Up next, we're going to hear George Thorogood by Grimelda from It's So Feeling When You Rock.

0: That was Trapped in the Walls, a new single from Blind Commentary. Before that, we heard Wax by Man Meat from You Deserve Better. And before that was George Thorogood by Grimelda. We're going to take a short break, and then we'll be back with some more music on Canadian Waves on CFCR 90.5 FM.
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0: 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We're going to get back to the music with Cakewalk by the Garys.

That was I'm Not Listening by the Radiation Flowers from their album Too Much to Dream. Before that, we heard Criminal by Dump Babes from Known Liar.

And before that was Cakewalk by the Garys. 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Up next, we're going to hear from Regina Band Coyote with Space Cadet, The Count.

This is your captain speaking. You are now arriving on planet Earth. Your time begins now.

And that was Why Would You Love Me by The Won'ts. Before that, we heard Collider by The Portals from One Night. And before that was Space Cadet, The Count by Coyote. Thanks for tuning in to Canadian Waves on CFCR 90.5 FM, sponsored by Nutrien. Behind every farmer is dedication that helps feed the future. Nutrien, from Saskatchewan to the world. We're going to close out the show with Pure Pain by Shirley and the Pyramids.

Behind every farmer is commitment that starts before the world wakes up. Minerals that carry each season ahead. A miner, an engineer, an agronomist, a driver. Hands and minds working with purpose. 1,000 decisions made with care. Because behind every farmer is a team supporting them grow what the world relies on. 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

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That's what Sam Theatre's Theatre in the Park is all about. 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

From the new album Train on the Island, that's Eldis Harding with Coats. That one came out on May 8th, a 10-track album. And before that, we heard new stuff from Sharon Van Etten and the Attachment Theory with Idiot Box and Broken Social Scene with Not Around Anymore. All right, this next artist hasn't released an album for, I think, 4 years. This one's coming out May 29th, Mr. Kurt Vile, with an album kind of all about hometown pride, and apparently it was recorded mostly in his home studio, so we're going to hear a track off of that. This one's called Chance to Bleed. You're tuned in to CFCR 90.5 FM.

0: Ben Howard with Walking Backwards. Before that, we heard Cola with Hedge Sitting, and Kurt Vile with Chance to Bleed from the album that's about to come out called Philadelphia's Been Good to Me. We're going to take a quick break here on the Tuesday edition of The Buzz, but stay tuned. We got 30 minutes of music coming up after the break.
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0: All right, welcome back to the Tuesday edition of The Buzz on CFCR 90.5 FM, where I'm broadcasting to you live from CFCR World Headquarters. We're currently outside. It's 24 degrees and mostly sunny. Tomorrow, high of 28 and mainly sunny. And then Thursday, Friday, forecast looks like showers. High of 14 on Thursday and high of 8 on Friday. And that May-long weekend weather is not looking the best. I'm even seeing the word flurries, so not snow, but yeah. All right, back to the music though. This next artist, our group, was in town on Friday. Daniel Romano and the Outfit playing Amigos. This is Play with the Wild from them. 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

All right, that was Weird Nightmare and Julianne Arellini with Bright City Lights. Before that, we heard the Barr Brothers with Run Right Into It featuring Land of Talk. And to start that little set off, Daniel Romano and the Outfit with Play with the Wild. We got time for a couple more. Start things off. Let's go back in time, back 9 years. And I believe 9 years ago, it came out, started June. This is Chad Van Galen with Old Heads from the album Light Information.

from the album that came out last year called Sad Clown, No Frills with Under the Gun. And before that we heard Chad Van Galen with Old Heads. That one came out 9 years ago, around this time. And back to the weather. I mentioned earlier that tomorrow it's going to be nice. Plus 28. I also mentioned that following that it's going to be showers. But what I forgot to mention is that there's also a special weather statement in effect with a major spring storm with a lot of wind poised to affect southern and central Saskatchewan, and that's happening Wednesday night. So, yeah, not to be the spoiler of any weekend ambitions, but I thought that was relevant. Thanks for tuning in to the Tuesday edition of The Buzz here at CFCR. Until next time, to leave you, I got one more new album for you, Future Islands, just released a couple singles. The album's called From a Hole in the Floor to a Fountain of Youth, and we're going to hear a track called One Day. Have a wonderful evening. Thanks for tuning in to Community Radio.

0: Since 1988, Amigos Cantina has played host to the best shows in Saskatoon. Here's what's hitting the stage.
1: On Friday, May 22nd, Amigos welcomes folksy alt rockers Bonfire Moon with Don Law and Theo Maxim. And on Saturday, May 23rd, Fisheye takes the stage with Fairweather Foes.
0: There's Pub Stumpers trivia every Wednesday, and hey, while you're there, why not grab some of the Tex-Mex cuisine that's made Amigos Cantina one of Canada's best restaurants? So come on down to Amigos Cantina, 806 Dufferin Avenue.
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6: Good evening, everyone, and thank you for tuning in to Let's Be Real. I'm your host, of course, Monique Koski, and this is the show that attempts to understand the human psyche. We delve into mental health topics. We look at different community initiatives with a goal and a focus to improve the quality of one's life. And tonight, we're going to be talking about suicide. So there's a few different disclaimers I want to put out there. First of all, it's important to understand that everything I discuss on tonight's show is for educational and informational purposes only. So I do not want anyone discontinuing or starting any new treatment plans without talking to a qualified professional. You also want to make sure that you're keeping everyone who's looking out for your overall health care in the loop. This includes your doctor, counselor, psychiatrist, pharmacist. All these different people are looking out for you. Sometimes the smallest, most minute change can have disastrous effects to your health, so it's really important to keep them in the loop. So, as we're talking tonight, if there's anything that you're like, hey, that sounds like me, or it sounds like so-and-so, or hey, I just want